0: Bon Jovi's already done one of their nights at Madison Square Gardens of their nine this month. 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
2: On this date in 2012, Slash got his Hollywood Walk of Fame star. Charlie Sheen, who was the master of ceremonies at the event, commented, "It seems quite fitting that Slash is getting a star on the very street Axl Rose will one day be sleeping on." He might be regretting that since Slash and Axl are back in the band again. July 29th, Credit Union One Amphitheater. Solo Slash stuff with Miles Kennedy on vocals. A live version of Back from Cali. 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

You're the man. You're the man. You're the man. You're the man.

Man on the Silver Mountain wrapping up Live Licks. What a tune on the hog. Today would have been Ronnie James Dio's 84th birthday. He's just about 2 weeks older than my dad. That's how I'm able to keep track. Just a year ago, Ronnie James Dio was honored on what would have been his 83rd birthday with a dedication in his name of a room in the UCLA Center for Oral, Head, and Neck Oncology Research. Ronnie James Dio passed away from gastric cancer in 2010. Well, the weekend is here, and it's definitely going to rock starting at 7 o'clock tomorrow night. You have Lou Brutus with Hard Drive taking over the airwaves. He'll be speaking with Wage War, Shinedown, and Nonpoint. 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

0: Don't Want to Go Home Tonight from 3 Days Grace, your Hogfest headliner from this past March. Hey, the Hog and Lina Kugel's Summer Shandy present the 34th annual Bob and Brian Open to benefit the Mac Fund Thursday, July 23rd at the Brute Highlands and Weenip Courses at Grand Geneva Resort and Spa. 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

Smashing Pumpkins on tour this fall, October 11th. They'll be at the Kohl Center. Just next week, Saturday, you could see Creed at the Summer of 99 and Beyond Festival. It's Higher on the Hog.

0: Well, there's a plus and minus to summer. Plus, there's a lot of things to do. Minus, that sometimes there's so many things to do, you don't know which one to do first. We've got Cathedral Square, where Bastille Days is. Make sure you get your beignets. If you want cannolis, you go to Festa Italiana. There's, of course, church festivals like St. Mary's and Hale's Corners. I was looking at a list of what could be done in Milwaukee, and somewhere along the line, I totally missed this. Would have been perfect in getting prepared for my daughter's wedding. Candlelight, the Lord of the Rings. So if you go or know somebody that went, let me know how it is.
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The Warning has been on tour. 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

0: The Hog and Painting by Christopher want to fuel your summer. 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There'll be a Credit Union One amphitheater on July 29th. And then Megadeth, they're going to a baseball park. 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
2: 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This just to hold the line long enough for reinforcements to arrive and eventually win the day, keeping our states united. 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Happy birthday, America.
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1: Tonight's rock reveal is from Shinedown off their 8th album, and there is a video that goes for this song. 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Definitely check out the video if you want to relive your youth.

0: ACDC show at Camp Randall Stadium coming up quick on the 19th of this month. Make sure you get there early to check out the Pretty Reckless, because they definitely deliver a show. And Pretty Reckless has been a guest a time or two on Hard Drive with Lou Brutus. That takes over the airwaves Saturday night at 7 o'clock. This week, Lou's special guest, Wage War, Shinedown, and Nonpoint. Then immediately following at 9 o'clock, it's Eddie Trunk Rocks, 3 hours of the best of hard rock and heavy metal. Another band that has been on perpetual tour for 10 years, up next. Hey, it's Bob and
1: Brian in the morning. Hi, we're Bob and Brian. Enjoy the weekend.
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0: Ever wonder how people decide where to spend their money? It usually starts with a simple search. 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She's looking for a local coffee shop. 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And instantly, Google gives her a whole bunch of options. She doesn't click the first name she sees. 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That's where smart marketing comes in. 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

0: 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What are you now on the hog? 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

was 3 years ago today that Ozzy had to admit he could not appear at Power Trip Festival because of health issues. Judas Priest was the replacement for his performance. It's Architects now with Broken Mirror on the Hog.

0: Are you the ultimate Bob and Brian fan or Hoghead? You can look the part now with official Hog merch, and you can pick the color. 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

0: 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I'm Lana. 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

0: covering the great state of Wisconsin in Milwaukee at 102.9 The Hog. Originating from the HQ, the El Dorado Bar in Oliver. Starring the voice of beef, Bob Madden. The gangster of love, Ryan Nixon. And the first lady of Wisconsin news broadcasters, Carrie Wood. Good morning. Yes, it's Saturday already. Wow, this week flew by, didn't it? Well, it's time for Bob and Brian on Shuffle. I'm Eric. Thanks for tuning in. We got a great show lined up for you. Tim Murray, he's going to talk about The Miz. Stephanie Sutton on how much she loves brisket. Plus the window seat lawsuit. Favorite white people phrases. And, well, a guy claims he found Sasquatch. We're going to hear that story coming up next.
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14: Charles Stewart. He doesn't really like his name, so he goes by Snake. Back in 2024.
15: Sounds like an English king.
16: In the Partridge Family.
14: Right? Like two English kings.
16: Lori had a boyfriend, and he rode a motorcycle. He was like in the Hell's Angels.
14: He was in Hell's Angels.
16: Well, he had a motorcycle and a vest and a beard and long hair. He, you know.
14: Really?
16: They'd say he's in Hell's Angels, but you knew he was no good.
14: He wasn't
16: good.
14: Like a Beach Boy motorcycle
16: no,
14: guy.
16: No, he was badass.
14: And so did and Shirley Jones hate him?
16: And his name was Snake.
14: Of course it was.
16: And do you remember who her the boyfriend was from the Partridge Family back in like 1972 or 3?
15: Who played the role of Snake?
16: Yes, who was Snake? Lori Partridge's boyfriend.
15: I have no idea.
16: Rob Reiner Snake. Yeah. It was before All in the Family.
14: Okay.
16: But he was young, had a beard, long hair.
14: Yeah.
16: Yeah. He was very nice. He was, you know, he was Snake. Sounded like, you know, when he showed up, you expected.
14: What was the problem, though? Did Shirley Jones not like him? Did not want her, you know, precious daughter
16: being... I don't remember
14: what
16: happened in that one, but I'm sure...
15: Preconceived notions. Did he wind up saving a bunch
16: sure
15: of baby ducks or something?
16: Yeah,
14: or did he stab somebody at Altamont?
15: You know,

0: Hey, isn't that Lori's boyfriend?
1: Yeah, that went bad.
0: No, it was Altamont. It was at a Partridge Family concert right. where he thought they were too close to the stage.
2: I think I love you.
0: Oh, that took a turn. That took a turn.
2: And then David Cassidy had to say, hey, cool out. Yeah. Like you always said Mick Jagger did.
0: Reuben Kincaid.
2: If anybody should have been stabbed, I don't know why I think that about Reuben. I never liked
0: really?
2: Him. Really? I didn't hate him.
0: Dave Madden.
2: And he didn't totally freak me out like Junior Sample, but I didn't like
0: him. Did you like him in Alice?
2: No.
3: He was a regular customer there.
0: Toward the end, I think. I don't think he was there for the whole run.
2: Maybe
0: last
2: year. I remember
3: seeing him in very much.
0: Yeah.
2: Me neither.
0: I think he showed up a couple of times laughing. Yeah.
2: Well, Snake, back in 2024, said he found Sasquatch's remains in New York.
0: That's where we... Okay.
2: Since then,
0: you know what? If they said they found Sasquatch in New Jersey, I would go, of course. That's where they
2: New York.
0: Have more... But it's right there.
2: Fair enough.
0: Just, it's across the
2: Since
0: the
2: then, he claims he went to Cornell University and got it DNA tested. And the results show it's half Neanderthal, half human. Snake even gave the alleged Sasquatch a name, Dak. But how is half Neanderthal or Thal and half human a Sasquatch?
3: Well, because no one really knows what a Sasquatch is.
2: So now he's got dibs? Because it's well documented that many Neanderthal and humans mated.
0: Well, in order to compare
2: don't
0: we need another Sasquatch to compare DNA to a certified Sasquatch to go, oh, it is. Look at this.
2: Or, oh, no, it's not. This is a Squatch.
0: Right.
3: Snake the Bigfoot Hunter.
2: Obviously, there are naysayers who have dismissed the claims as a hoax. Cornell hasn't confirmed that the DNA testing took place.
0: What happened?
2: Did he need to go to Cornell? Can't you just...
0: Well, it's a university. It sounds better.
2: It does sound better for the claim.
0: Took it to Cornell. Andy Bernard went to Cornell.
2: But people
3: right. Plus, he says the university tested it out at 58% Neanderthal and 41% human. That's what he says. Does he have an email, something typed on a piece of paper, a form, something signed? Has anyone from Cornell affirmed this?
2: I don't know. No, they haven't. They haven't confirmed from Cornell. Stewart plans put Dak on display at the New York State Fair later this summer.
3: Are there any pictures of the carcass he said he found? It's 300 pounds and 8 feet tall, or would be 8 feet tall if it were upright.
2: At the bottom, it says...
0: What if you're driving down the interstate and you see an 8 foot tall Sasquatch, Bigfoot, laying next to the road? It's clearly been hit by a car and it's all bloated like the deer you see, you know, with his arms and legs.
2: Am I stopping? Yeah, I'm stopping. If it's bloated, if it was just laying there.
3: The average person today who pulls their phone out for everything.
0: Yeah.
2: Oh, yeah.
3: Would take pictures and they would be worldwide in seconds.
0: Yeah.
2: Yeah. Oh, yeah. For sure.
0: We found it. Here it is. It'd be on the news. It would lead the news.
3: But he says he found this, sometime around 2024?
2: Uh-huh.
3: And no pictures? No social media presence? No nothing?
2: Well, I think he was trying to figure out how to capitalize on this.
0: Keeping it quiet.
3: Take a picture of it first.
2: Well, maybe he has thousands of pictures, but he just hasn't. He wants to somehow make you want to come and probably pay to see it.
3: And then I have to ask, was he Snake the Bigfoot Hunter before he found the carcass, or just did he? Because that's something you don't hear about, that Bigfoot film that those dudes shot in 1967.
2: The Zapruders?
3: That was Kennedy.
0: Well, who shot the Bigfoot?
2: The Coens.
3: Whoever the Bigfoot guy is, he was making, you know, he was writing books and telling stories about Bigfoot before.
2: Mm-hmm.
0: And then he's the guy who sees Bigfoot? Yes. What? Come on.
3: Allegedly.
0: Really?
3: Right. And then after all that Bigfoot pushing, he comes out with, hey, guess what I saw?
0: What happened to the guy in Richfield? This had to be with it 5 years ago, maybe longer, who said he broke down on the interstate on 41. Got a flat tire on his trailer, had a trailer full of deer,
2: Oh, yeah, and the Bigfoot was hungry.
0: And a Bigfoot ran out and grabbed one of the deer off of his trailer, remember?
2: Yeah.
0: That was his story.
2: That now. Mm-hmm.
0: Where's that guy? Why isn't he at, like, supermarket openings or car wash openings, things like that?
2: I don't know why.
0: Yeah. Just kind of went silent. Really? You had a flat tire. You're sitting there.
2: I would definitely take a picture of something like the Bigfoot on the side
0: of
2: the road.
0: There, a Bigfoot ran out of the woods, grabbed a deer off of your trailer that had a flat tire, and then ran back into the woods with your deer.
2: Mm-hmm.
0: Wouldn't you try and tackle that animal? Would you?
2: No.
0: 8 feet tall.
2: No.
0: And can run with a deer.
2: No. I'm not touching that thing. Really? What if it decides I'm way better of a snack than the deer is? Or worse, what if he's lonely and needs care?
0: I see what you mean.
2: He needs a little affection before he leaves again.
0: Yeah, maybe you want to rethink that.
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0: It's Bob and Brian on Shuffle on the Hog. Good morning, I'm Rock. Glad to be here with you on this Saturday morning. You know, there was someone else they were considering to be the Terminator before they ended up settling on Arnold Schwarzenegger. Bob was telling us all about this. They decided not to because they thought he was too nice. Yeah, wait till you hear who it is. It's coming up after this. Stick around. I am Mindy.
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8: This just is one that came in. Before Arnold Schwarzenegger landed the iconic role of O.J. Simpson was originally cast to be Terminator.
9: O.J. Simpson?
8: O.J. Simpson really? Was who they had in mind for Terminator. Simpson was reportedly so involved in the film early development that director James Cameron even created concept sketches of the Terminator modeled on his appearance. Ultimately, Cameron decided Simpson was simply too nice to be believed
9: as a ruthless his wife.
10: Got Nordberg
8: is a ruthless killing
9: ask
8: machine.
9: Ron Goldman.
10: Mm-hmm. Well, that's why it was so shocking.
8: Cameron, he's just too nice. Years later, Cameron would acknowledge the irony of that decision. Arnold Schwarzenegger ultimately won the role, transforming the Terminator into one of cinema's most iconic action characters. But Cameron thought OJ was just...
9: Would OJ's life have been different if he had gotten that movie?
8: No.
9: Would he have done other Terminators, Terminator 2? Mm-hmm. Would it have been that popular? How do you know?
8: Oh. Would the Terminator have been that popular? Yeah, I think OJ is still a jerk.
9: No, I'm just saying, would OJ's, the trajectory of his life, changed at all if he had been, I don't know, busier or something, you know, where he didn't have enough time to focus on his ex-wife and be a psycho? And, you know, I just wonder. I mean, once a wife hitter, I don't know.
10: How can you?
9: I think you're always
10: a
9: wife hitter.
10: How can you ever say?
9: You can't, but it's interesting. Doubtful.
8: But OJ was James
9: Cameron's.
8: Because
9: his hardware was all messed up.
8: James Cameron based the Terminator on OJ.
9: And where did you find that tidbit?
8: Just a fact sent to us by Lisa Kaya, listener.
9: Okay. Thanks, Lisa.
8: And Brian Tremblay sent us the pumpkin information, so thank you for those. See, we check email. I check email.
9: Just you're the guy.
8: Just don't necessarily read them all the time, you know, on the air. But yeah, OJ as the Terminator.
9: Wow.
10: I'll be back. I can't picture OJ as the Terminator. Yeah. I've been a big Terminator fan.
9: He's got that handsome squared. I'm sorry, Dahmer was okay looking when he came.
8: Yeah, you liked him too.
9: I didn't like him like him. I just thought he was kind of
8: Jeffrey Dahmer
9: as
8: the Terminator.
9: Well, he was the Terminator, but I mean, you can't separate out That's why they said Ted Bundy was so successful. He was a good-looking guy.
8: If O.J. had been the Terminator, you wouldn't be able to imagine Arnold doing the role.
9: Of course not.
8: So, maybe Arnold's but maybe Nordberg.
9: But maybe Arnold's accent maybe is what put it over the top. You know, like, just not a regular American accent. Just maybe, you know, maybe that Austrian thing really helped that character be extra bizarre.
8: Ugly. Exotic. More exotic. You know? More, yeah, like Mr. Freeze.
9: Mm-hmm.
8: And well, Batman.
10: You may laugh at this, but Arnold learned to act, you know.
9: By watching movies. Oh, well, no.
10: He
9: learned English.
10: He learned how to still be Arnold, and yet do different roles. Like Twins, and what was the one with the Christmas presents, and
8: Jingle All the Way.
9: Kindergarten Cop?
8: Yes, Kindergarten Cop,
10: did
8: those
10: things.
8: Yeah.
10: He did the other serious movies, the action hero stuff.
9: Mm-hmm.
10: He moved around a little bit.
9: Sure.
11: He did Twins for free, and it ended up being his...
10: For free?
11: He took a percentage of it,
8: right.
11: And he ended up making the most he's made for any movie, I think, on,
9: really?
11: On that one. Yeah.
9: Over the Terminator.
11: Because they didn't believe he could do comedy, so he said, I'll do it for free. And
10: he bet on himself.
11: And I think they all did, like Danny DeVito and some of the other guys. And then they collectively took 40% of what that movie brought in. And they made a ton.
8: Yeah. Really? You don't think we'll make any money? I think we'll make money. Pay me nothing.
11: Mm-hmm.
8: Yeah. Now you owe me more money than ever.
11: Right.
9: That's great.
10: Yeah.
8: But everybody made money because it was a success.
11: That's what
8: everybody
11: he says.
8: Everybody made money. So
11: that's what Arnold said.
8: Nobody's crying about the success of that movie. They all won.
11: He said you have to be creative to put these movies together sometimes. And
8: maybe you're more motivated as an actor, you know, in the movie and even in post-production when you're going out and promoting the movie. You have more of a vested interest to get people to the theaters.
10: Mm-hmm. Well, people still recognized him as Arnold Schwarzenegger, but it's just he learned how to do comedy, or he figured it out beforehand.
9: Well, the funny part in just the beginning is before you ever see the movie, Danny DeVito and Arnold Schwarzenegger as twins. It's just...
8: Yeah.
9: It's preposterous.
11: There you go.
10: It's just silly.
8: Yeah. It's the Beverly Hillbillies. It's just taking somebody out of their environment and putting them in another environment that you would not expect to see them in.
9: Trading places.
8: Yeah. Same thing. Yeah. It's a successful template for movies and TV series all the time.
11: For sure.
8: The Mod Squad.
9: If Taylor Sheridan had done the Flying Nun, what would we have? Would they be slugging it out at dinner time?
8: Who knows? Maybe he'll do something like that. Mm-hmm. He's not done.
9: That's my new favorite topic, is to think of Taylor Sheridan doing things like The Love Boat.
8: I'd love to suggest Tarantino for movie director for stuff.
9: Right.
8: How would that change the movie?
10: Do you have some
9: beaches?
10: Some friends that are watching old TV shows? Are they still on the old...
9: I am going to talk to her shortly. I don't know what series they're on now, but they were on
10: done, like,
9: everything.
10: Leave It to Beaver and...
9: Oh, Lucy and F Troop and Hogan's Heroes. They do stuff. They're like 24 years old.
10: Yeah. All right.
9: I can't believe them.
8: They should watch that girl.
9: I'll set her on it. She kind of looks like that girl.
8: That
9: cute little brunette.
8: Her dad, Donald, didn't like Donald Hollinger, and he had a job and a nice haircut, and he wore a suit, and...
10: No episodes about him being on drugs or...
8: Nope.
10: He may have had a drink now and then, but...
8: He just loved that guy's daughter, you know?
9: But maybe
8: he was handsome.
9: That was a take on the mother-in-law that's always full of vinegar, right?
11: Mm-hmm.
9: That was just switching gears.
8: He always called him Hollinger. Well, Hollinger.
10: That was... A stereotype joke of the time, though, getting along with the in-laws.
8: But he not only had a job, he was an executive. He had a secretary. He had an office in New York City with
9: not
8: a window.
9: Not good enough for my daughter.
8: Yeah, not good enough. All that was going on at that time in the world with riots and drugs and hippies.
9: He wasn't Snake.
8: Checking out of
9: he
8: society.
9: He wasn't a biker.
8: All of that stuff, right. And you got a problem with this guy? Who is about as corporate and buttoned up as it gets?
9: Yeah, I don't know, dude. untighten yourself.
8: Yeah, what's the problem? They didn't live together. He had his own place.
9: I can't remember what their places looked like, but I bet I would have loved his. Maybe hers, but she would have. She'd have been too floral for me.
10: That girl?
9: Yeah. Oh, I would have probably loved his place, like I loved John Hamm's place in Mad Men.
8: Yeah, it was probably something
9: with
8: like
9: the
8: that.
9: The sunken living room?
10: Yeah. I've probably seen loved every that. Episode of that, but I can't remember much of anything that ever happened.
8: I remember her apartment. It was kind of an open, obviously it's a TV show, so it's going to be open, but yeah, you could... The bedroom was off on its own. I don't think we ever saw her bedroom.
9: Right. You probably know. Yeah, that's not what they want.
8: Like the Honeymooners. We never saw Ralph and
9: Alice's. We saw their stupid, ugly bedroom. Yeah, we did.
8: No, we never went in their bedroom. It was just a door.
9: Yes, we did. There was a dresser and a crappy metal spring bed. That's what I remember. It was as ugly as the living room. There was just nothing to it.
10: I don't even know if they wanted to show things like bedrooms back in those days.
9: We saw Lucy and Ricky's, even though they had separate beds. Yes we did. We saw Van Dykes.
8: We saw theirs, you're right, but I don't remember seeing.
9: I think I do, because it was equally as ugly as the rest of their
8: potato sacks to be on the floor in there that they slept on.
9: Man, was it disgusting. Depressing.
8: It was like watching depression TV.
9: It was.
8: It was horrible.
9: Bowery Boys. Oh, I hated all that.
8: All right. Anyway. But OJ was almost the Terminator.
9: Yeah, okay.
10: That's how we get started.
8: 9:10.
9: All right. A memorial fund has been established for a third child who died when a boat capsized during a severe storm in Lake Geneva. It's a GoFundMe campaign identifying Catherine Kate Schmidt as the third victim of the July 3rd incident. She died alongside her two cousins, 6-year-old Caleb Oswald, 7-year-old Abigail Oswald. The fund will raise help for children in need who can't afford sports like tennis and softball, or who wish to adopt animals. And that's according to the GoFundMe page. So the children were among 10 that... were on board a boat that overturned on Lake Geneva during those storms. Milwaukee County Exec David Crowley announced yesterday he's ending his campaign for Wisconsin governor, saying he's going to continue serving as county exec. He will instead endorse Lieutenant Governor Sarah Rodriguez. He said he launched his campaign to speak with voters across Wisconsin about the state's future, and he plans to remain focused on governing in Milwaukee County. A former Olympic canoe racer. You got me?
10: I'm trying to remember if I've ever watched an Olympic canoe race.
9: I just don't think I did, unless they
10: brought up. I think I might have watched some Olympic whitewater rafting once.
9: Was the Seine the scene of the dirty canoe water when it was in Paris? You know, I just... He has pleaded not guilty to deliberately damaging the Lincoln Memorial reflecting pool.
10: Oh, that guy. Yeah, yep.
9: David Hearn competed in 3 Summer Olympics, entered the plea on Thursday in D.C. Superior Court. He is 67 from Bethesda, Maryland, facing a felony count of property destruction. President Trump ordered a multi-million dollar renovation of the pool, but the project faced issues. U.S. Attorney Jeanine Pirro said 6 others were arrested on related charges. His attorney is arguing the charges are based on concocted narrative and criticized the administration's handling of the situation. But where did we get these guys? How did we see? Where they dumped algae in it? Is that it?
10: Is there a video?
9: Well, I don't have any of that here. I know nothing else. Mm-hmm.

0: Van Beuningen Museum in Rotterdam. Schippers created it as part of a floor covering series. Also included floors covered with glass shards, floors covered with salt.
1: How did I not figure to do this?
0: Why didn't I just decide to do that?
2: Because you got yelled at by your parents if they had come home and there was salt all over the floor.
0: That's true.
2: Most people spend their lives trying not to have this happen.
0: That's why these were such powerful statements.
1: We started out talking about knowing what the rules are.
0: And yet we didn't say that about the guy who covered the hotel room in Vaseline. Remember that guy?
1: But he was arrested.
0: We didn't call that.
2: That was a sex thing.
1: That was an art.
2: Okay, so if he would have said, well, this is, it's, I'm an artist.
0: Right.
2: Man.
0: Then he would have been on the hook for probably the damages to the room, but right?
2: I think you're on the hook anyway when you tell him you're a sex addict. I think you're still on the hook.
1: Peanut butter smearing done with the approval of the museum?
0: Of course.
1: It was a tribute.
2: Sanctioned by the...
0: The Beuningen Museum in Rotterdam. Mm-hmm. Yes.
1: That is harder to clean up
0: than when Stenny's used to do Reggae Fest and they took all the sand all over the bar. That was so much fun.
2: And it's going to have a smell. You're going to walk in and go, what if you have a peanut allergy? You can't go in the building.
0: You can't even smell peanuts if you have a peanut allergy?
2: If you have a really severe case, no, you can't. You can't even be around somebody who has an open pack of peanuts.
0: Maybe none of the Dutch have allergies. They position themselves as pretty tough people. They like to brag.
2: Yeah, but it's going to have a smell.
0: I think so, too.
2: And again, once it's out for, an hour or two, it's going to start to dry out, right?
0: Oh, it's contained. It's not like it's wall-to-wall.
2: Yeah, it's like framed.
0: I'd be more impressed if it was wall-to-wall like Stenny's Reggae Fest.
1: And it's just in a...
2: it's really smooth,
1: completely,
2: too.
1: Completely rectangular area.
0: They didn't use crunchy?
2: Well, I'm
1: it
2: just
1: doesn't
2: saying
1: look
2: they,
1: like it's crunchy.
2: They, but I mean, they smoothed it off like they, you know, they finished it like concrete.
1: It's like, hey, look at this.
0: It's like an area rug.
1: I troweled one.
2: Yeah, right. They troweled it.
1: Maybe a half inch deep. I don't know.
2: Or screeded it, whichever.
0: What's a screed?
2: It's just where you drag the 2x4 across it just to get it level.
0: Oh, gotcha. Okay. Yeah. All right.
2: Yeah, just to get her level to start with, and then the skilled guys go in and start floating it.
0: Man, am I learning today?
2: Yeah.
0: Okay.
2: Yeah. Put in some concrete once and stand around and watch them for an afternoon.
0: I've watched a little bit.
2: You'll learn all these terms.
0: I didn't want to bother him. I just wanted it done.
2: Yeah. They can work in trowel or screed or
0: come
2: float
0: on trowel
2: or,
0: it
2: yeah.
0: up.
2: Yeah.
3: Unshuffled. What did I miss? With Bob and Brian on 102.9 The

0: 1029 The Hog. Good morning, Rock here with Bob and Brian on Shuffle. Still to come, we'll hear about the window seat lawsuit. Also, Stephanie Sutton on how much she loves brisket. Favorite white people phrases, Tim Murray talks The Miz, and a whole bunch more before we're through. You know, we're less than 2 weeks away from the 34th annual Bob and Brian Open for the Mac Fund coming up at Grand Geneva Resort and Spa on July 23rd, and you can still get in. Just sign up to play the WeNip short course. It's an 11-hole walking course with a bar that's never out of sight. So make sure to come out. You'll get hooked up with all the great stuff from the Bob and Brian Open. We've got the official Bob and Brian golf shirt, thanks to Community Roofing and Restoration, the Golfer Goodie Bag, the replay round of golf, on-course beverage carts, thanks to Su Casa Grande Mexican Grill and Sports Bar, the delicious dinner, thanks to Next Electric. 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

0: Thanks for having the hog on this weekend. Good morning. I'm Eric with Bob and Brian on Shuffle. Did you hear that they found a copy of the Declaration of Independence outside the country? It's one of the only copies ever found outside the country. And Uncle Bri will tell you all about it coming up on Shuffle. We'll get into that in just a bit. If you're heading out this weekend, maybe looking for a pizza, make sure to check in with Cream City Cravings. 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
19: Remember, one call, that's all.
21: Michael Skur is a volunteer at Britain's National Archives. He has discovered a rare early copy of the Declaration of Independence.
22: It's the
23: in Britain.
22: It's the only one outside the United States.
21: Oh, okay.
22: Yeah.
23: It's one they sent over to King George, or
22: Is that what it is? I don't know, but I heard a little bit of the story, and it's like it's the only known one to exist outside of the United States. Outside of the U.S.
23: Hancock said he was signing his name in, you know, the way he did, so George could read without his glasses.
22: Mm-hmm.
23: So I assume they sent him a copy.
22: Man, that is a cocky move, isn't it?
23: Well,
21: that's
23: you know,
21: why it's so big?
23: That's what he said.
21: Oh, I never knew that.
22: And he was, what, 21 when he signed that?
23: He was a young guy.
22: Yeah, he was 20. Imagine being 21.
21: And forming a country?
22: And sending that to the King of England.
23: He thought he would get the general job that George got, John Hancock.
21: Wow.
22: Yeah, when you hear the
21: ages.
22: He
21: got a building in Chicago.
22: The ages of those guys when they signed that paper.
23: Yeah.
22: I think Washington was, what, 41, 44 when that was signed?
23: He was early 40s when the war started.
22: These were guys who should have been measuring, you know, their night outs in beer money, you know, and they were signing the Declaration of Independence, and, you know, they had had enough of Great Britain.
23: They wanted to make their way in the world, and George was in the way.
22: I thought I was doing good playing records in Florida on the radio. At 21.
23: We were already taking a backseat to the guys in Houston who were figuring out space flight and were 21 years old.
22: But
21: he found this while cataloging 18th century documents. It's one of only 11 known copies of the Exeter printing, made just days after the original was signed in 1776. Exeter Printing.
23: Is that a company?
21: It's capitalized. Maybe I think it's a style.
23: Mm-hmm. Maybe it was the kind of machine.
21: Right, the kind of printing. This version was captured from a ship under the direction of the Continental Congress. Experts say it highlights the ideals for which Americans fought. Historians in the U.S. are excited, calling it a tangible connection to the past and proof that more discoveries may be awaited.
23: And not so faded that it can't be read or anything like that. They
21: doesn't say here about its condition, but I think they'd say it's in very poor condition, but we're going to piece it together or, you know, put it in whatever machines we have.
22: There's no word of it coming back to the U.S., right? I mean,
21: shouldn't they give us...
22: Why? We sent it to them. Yeah, why should we get it back? Hey, we want that back. You sent it to us. Get out of here.
21: I guess.
22: Oh, speaking of sending, do you hear the postage is going up 4 cents this weekend?
21: No.
22: Yeah.
23: I'll still buy stamps.
22: Absolutely. Well, you have forever stamps, so you don't even, you just get a roll. You don't even ask how much does it cost anymore. You just buy $50 worth of stamps.
23: But the roll doesn't last forever.
22: No.
23: Just the price. So every time you buy forever stamps,
22: Last few years. I'm sure you get less stamps on every roll.
23: It's not like an everlasting gobstopper. It's just a...
22: And I think they said the price...
21: That was a lie. That was a flat-out lie.
23: So they never run out.
22: But this 4-cent increase pushes it up over 80 cents a letter. Still, don't gasp. America, do not gasp. That is still a great deal. To have them come to your house, pick up the letter... And take it anywhere in the country for 80 some odd cents is still a great deal. If they were only going to take it across to, if they were going to take it from Milwaukee to Racine, it's still a great deal. It is. You get in your car and drive a letter down to Racine. How much are you going to spend in gas?
21: Right. Wear and tear.
22: Not to mention your time that it's going to take to do it. All you have to do is get it in the mailbox. Put your little flag up.
23: Park your car. Next to a mailbox.
21: I don't have a mailbox.
23: Your local letter collector box.
21: Mm-hmm.
23: The blue one with the round kind of top.
21: I know there's one over here on Wisconsin.
22: The ones that always get robbed?
21: Yeah, well, the ones that have been robbed, yes. Not always.
23: And then just
21: don't be like
23: offer
21: that.
23: To take someone's letter wherever they...
22: Yeah, just take it.
23: Want to send it for 80, for 65 cents. Undercut the U.S. Post Office.
21: That could be a really swell part-time job. I would only stand outside a post office to do that, because that's where people actually come through, and there's three mailboxes and blah, blah, and that's traffic. These out here, do you think anybody puts anything in those?
23: Yeah.
22: Yeah, I do.
21: Okay.
22: Yeah. Somebody does. I don't know if it's as much as it once was.
21: It's not as much as it once was.
22: But we mail less. I think we mail less.
21: Yeah, we do, because we do everything online.
22: I still get plenty of mail, though.
23: I never put a letter in my own mailbox to mail it. I haven't in years.
21: Yeah, well, I haven't. I don't have a mailbox to mail from.
23: Yeah, you have a mail slot in your door.
21: Mm-hmm. Okay.
22: That's wildly inefficient in the winter, isn't it?
21: Or summer. I'm not a fan.
22: Yeah,
21: I'm not. I'm not a giant fan of it.
22: Plus bugs and all that stuff.
21: Never really. It's not buggy. It's old and heavy and brass. And
22: but still, if they charged $4 per letter. It would still be a good deal. It would. It would. I mean, that's a lot more. I don't want it to go to $4. But if they
21: did... dollar in state and, you know, there's successive zones. The farther you get to California, then you get to $4 by the time it's California or New York. But then it's two in Minnesota, three in Montana.
23: We think we'd have a horrible time trying to figure it out, but if that's the way it always was, we'd just accept it.
21: Mm-hmm. Yeah. And finally, we go to Maryland. We'll switch gears. A 30-year-old woman. She's 30. Ashley Andrews. She was at a Taco Bell last month. She got fed up with how long she had to wait for her order. Nobody said what she ordered.
22: Drive-thru or was she waiting at the counter?
21: She was inside. She started arguing with employees, but that didn't work. She thought maybe...
22: So she's trying bad cop, good... Bad cop, bad cop?
23: I thought like you said bad cop, bad cop.
22: Like in the other guys.
23: What the...
21: She thought maybe flashing a firearm would expedite her order.
22: Yep. She tried.
23: Oh, boy.
22: Yeah.
23: I was with her until then.
21: Oh, okay. Wow. You were with her about arguing with employees? You don't argue. I think you'd have a conversation.
23: Waiting a long time for the order...
21: Well,
23: haven't you ever waited for an order and you can hear laughing and talking back in the kitchen and no one seems to be doing anything? I've had that happen a number of times.
22: So there should be no laughter in the workplace.
23: I'm not saying that.
21: Clearly that's what you're saying.
23: I'm not saying that at all.
21: You are saying that.
22: There can be laughter if everybody's got all their stuff.
23: He's twisting my words to make a trap for fools. Yeah.
21: That didn't work either, flashing the firearm. Just,
23: you know when someone's screwing around. Hey, so shouldn't you be getting that? Come on.
21: She verbally threatened him.
22: Mm. Well,
21: he called the cops.
22: What, have you said anything when you've heard laughter? Like, I hear laughter.
21: You should just Neil Sedaka them.
23: I did once.
22: You did what? Okay.
23: One time.
21: Okay. What did
23: one
21: you time. Say exactly? And did you have to yell it back into the kitchen? What are you?
23: No, I said something like, "I've been waiting 10 minutes."
22: 10 minutes,
23: and you know, blah blah blah.
21: Did you say excuse me to somebody?
23: We've had a problem with blah blah blah. I said I can hear you laughing and joking around in the kitchen.
22: Mm-hmm.
21: They're still telling that story.
23: And I think I just
22: Hey Chip,
23: I just drove.
22: There's a guy out here.
21: Away?
23: Yeah, I didn't get my food.
0: You had paid?
23: I paid and everything. I just I'm screwing myself, but I don't.
0: You were that mad.
22: I like it. If you paid and you drove away, you get to say, I don't care for the laughter.
23: I didn't. No. It was like they were obviously not fixing food.
22: Was it a $10 order, a $20
0: order?
22: You
0: don't think you can laugh while doing something, you know, like making a sandwich?
23: I think I can determine when someone is working or not.
0: Okay, I think you're right.
22: Could you see them?
23: Sort of.
22: Okay, all right. I was going to say, if you could only hear them.
23: Yeah, then full, I think... complete shot of both people all the time. I could see him kind of standing there.
22: Did that guy leave? Yeah, he left.
0: When the officers showed up...
22: You want a taco? Here, eat his taco. Have a taco. He paid for it.
0: They found Ashley.
23: And it wasn't Taco Bell, for the record.
22: Okay, all right. So she pulls
0: Cops
22: in.
0: Come. Yeah. They found her. They found her gun. The gun was loaded. They also her on the store surveillance cameras, as well as footage from an employee's phone. So some employees back there going,
23: The go-to move. Better get video.
0: Hit with multiple charges, including assault, disturbing the peace, reckless endangerment.
22: She should have just driven away.
0: And then banned from Taco Bell.
22: She should have just driven away like you did.
23: And feel like a superior person. You got my money. You got my time. You gave me nothing.
22: It's the
23: I am better than you.
22: It's the you got my money part that would really that's the part.
23: You know how much I love money.
22: I know. That's why I'm saying
23: that. I would rather have left that whatever $7 behind.
22: Yeah.
23: Than to take any more of their guff.
22: That's taking a stand. That is.
23: Thank you.
22: You were invested. You took a stand. You made a decision. And you're like, no.
0: And you were charged
22: with
0: nothing.
22: Keep the money. I'm good.
23: They weren't really penalized.
22: Have you been back there?
23: No.
22: Okay. All right. No. Then you win. You win. You, sir, you're a winner. You're a winner. You can go back. Good. You can give another chance.
23: I was impatient to get food and drove away.
22: Hey, don't wreck the story here. I just called you a winner. It's not going to get any better than that.
23: That's what you call spin, boys and girls.
1: It's Bob and Brian on Shuffle on the Hog. Good morning. It's Rock. Glad to be here with you on this Saturday morning. Well, if you pay for a window seat on a plane, you want a window seat, right? Well, apparently this guy didn't get one, and he wasn't happy about it. We'll hear about the window seat lawsuit coming up after this.
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22: United Airlines. This doesn't seem like much, but I get it. It's the principle of it. I get this. If you let these things go, you give them an inch, they'll take, you know, pick a distance.
8: I usually go with the mile.
22: Go with a fathom, whatever, 10 mm-hmm. fathoms. Federal judge on Monday rejected United Airlines' bid to dismiss a lawsuit by a passenger who complained that they paid extra money for a window seat and there was no window by their seat. And I know exactly what they mean. I've seen those on planes.
9: Yeah.
22: You have where a window should be, and for some reason, there's not. It's just they skipped that part, and there's no window.
9: Yeah. Well, you can't charge
23: and
9: extra.
23: So this has been brought to court.
22: Yes.
23: And it's in litigation.
22: Yes. The judge yesterday said.
23: And United Airlines
22: wanted it dismissed.
23: It would be easier to do this than to just send the guy his, what, $70 back, $50? I don't know.
22: Maybe they tried that, and the guy said no. Who knows what was tried? Maybe they offered him a free ticket. Maybe they said, we'll give you two tickets. Whatever. But the judge said, no, you sold him a seat, said there was a window there. You charged mm-hmm. him for a window.
9: Yeah.
22: Got to a seat, and there was no window.
9: You know, I generally hate frivolous lawsuits, but good for this guy. You're going to charge for that window?
22: Yeah, that doesn't
9: exist. Screw you, then. You better have a window.
22: And you know it's not there. You know it's not there, airline.
9: Yeah.
22: You built the plane. You put the seats in. It's not like this thing just rolled in and it's the first flight.
9: Yeah.
22: You know
23: what
22: this.
23: What are we not being told here? Just what don't we know?
22: About the case?
23: Yeah.
22: Yeah.
23: From the there's always that stuff.
22: U.S. District Judge James Donato in San Francisco rejected United's defense that window referred to the location of the seat related to the cabin wall and the aisle.
9: No.
22: And the carrier. Yeah. Really? No. Everybody
9: this is
22: knows
9: like
22: when
9: Bill
22: you
9: Clinton
22: say.
9: Stuff.
22: Is there a window there? Yeah.
9: There's a
22: window there. Well, there would be a window there if we could put a window there. No, you told me there was a window.
9: Yeah. Window means window.
22: Yeah.
23: Well, you know, they do use that term, window, middle, or aisle seat.
22: Yeah, their terms. You didn't make that up, did you?
23: Kind of depends on the context.
22: Window.
23: I know.
22: If I'm a window salesman, what do you expect me to install in your home?
9: You're paying extra for that seat.
23: Just, yeah. You're a window salesman. In my home, you install a little 11-inch rounded rectangle.
22: Plastic.
23: I'll be plenty mad.
22: Plastic disc. Yeah. Passenger filed proposed class action against United so and Delta Airlines in August after finding themselves seated next to a wall.
23: Done his research. How does this one guy know about all these?
22: Well, he doesn't. I'm sure the
23: cases where people didn't get a real window.
22: I'm sure lawyers said, "Hey, we do class action." There's a Boeing 737, 757, and Airbus A321 planes that don't have windows where they have been promised windows. Said the carrier failed to clearly disclose the missing window when they said, sure, you have a window seat, if there was a window there. I mean, how hard is this? If you order an apple pie and they bring you a loaf of bread, you go, this isn't apple pie. Well, it's food. It's food. Could be an apple pie.
23: Have you been asked if you'd like a window or aisle seat?
22: Am I? I don't know. Maybe.
5: The last time I booked a flight, it was, you just picked your seat on
22: I think that's what I've done online.
5: You know,
22: I
5: just click on it.
22: Yeah, click to announce it there. I'm fine. Yeah, they didn't ask me. I just picked my seat.
5: Yeah.
22: I don't know if it cost extra to sit on the aisle or by the window.
5: I think it did.
22: Anything like that, yeah. I've just clicked on something. United, based in Chicago, declined to comment on the lawsuit, but the carrier said it has added more details to our seat selection process so customers can have more information.
23: And now you guys have another question thrown at you. Or
22: you want a window? Yes. A real window?
5: It's all in the fine print you don't read.
23: Yeah.
5: In
23: them. Right. You clicked on this.
8: Window doesn't necessarily mean you have a window.
23: If they said window wall, or do they have to go like opposite the aisle or inside, as far away from the aisle as possible? Why don't they just say window?
22: Yeah, they've added more details to our seating selection process so customers can have more information about what to expect when they choose their seat. Would you like a window seat? Yes.
8: Check.
22: All right, there.
8: There's no window here.
22: There's no window. Right.
8: Well,
22: would you pick
8: a window seat.
22: Yeah, it's a window seat.
8: Pay up.
22: Yeah.
23: That's the part that I think is the problem. They asked him to pay. Yeah. It wasn't just a seat selection.
22: Right.
23: Like,
22: it was an upgrade.
8: If you're going to charge for it.
23: Now you have, you know, your choice of, you know, middle aisle or window.
22: Yeah. It's not that hard. It's not that hard to figure out. You said a window seat. Well, say it's not a window seat. It's not.
23: If I picked a window seat and didn't get a window, but I wasn't charged,
22: then I don't think you have much of a case if you just ask for. Yeah, right. But if they're
23: now charging, that's the problem.
22: Yeah. Fine, we'll draw a window there. Baby drew a big window for him
23: because they don't the rows in the windows don't perfectly align.
5: No, they don't.
22: No.
5: Sometimes you're wondering, well, who controls the blind on this window?
22: Right, because it's right in between. Like, I think I control.
23: Blind control pass.
5: Got to pay extra for that.
22: Yeah. Here's a picture of somebody I know on a flight that said they had a window seat, and there it is.

0: sleep in, or, you know, getting my 18th cocktail, you know.
1: I think the movie is the best bet on the airplane ride.
0: Your own movie.
1: Yeah.
0: Yeah, because they don't show.
1: That's the best bet.
0: I guess you can pay to watch their stuff, or if you
2: No, it's free.
0: Is
2: usually,
0: it?
2: Yeah.
0: Yeah. All right.
2: Southwest, United, yeah. Then that's like...
0: I miss the old movie screen being pulled down. They darken the cabin and they show you...
2: everyone had to watch one movie.
0: Some garbage movie that you had to rent headphones to plug into your chair to hear the audio.
1: You didn't have to worry about it being some porn in the seat next to you. Oh my God, what the...
2: What were you watching that you had to turn off?
0: Was that Matthew McConaughey movie? The one
2: about the cowboy?
0: Yeah, the one about
2: something skinny?
0: Something called
2: Dallas Club.
0: Where, yeah, he
2: Dallas
0: had AIDS.
1: Buyers Club?
0: Yes,
1: yeah.
0: That's what it was. And the first 5 minutes of that, I'm like, this, I closed my iPad. Like, I can't watch this on a plane.
1: Is it any better to watch the opening of Private Ryan, where guys have their, you know, guts hanging out and no legs and they're being dragged across the beach or set on fire? I don't know.
0: I think the obvious answer is yes, but I know what you mean. Yes, that's better than watching a porno on the moon on an airplane. But I can see where it may be disturbing to somebody sitting next to you or across the aisle, whatever.
1: Young children? Or?
0: Yeah. Sir, I really don't want my kids to experience this. It's a
1: very proudly American movie I'm watching.
0: Yeah.
1: It starts with the flag flapping.
2: I just saw Ben Affleck talk about that opening scene and how genius Steven Spielberg was with
1: Okay, that. Ryan.
2: Yeah, that there was no dialogue really except for Sea on the Beach.
1: Yeah.
2: There was no music. It was just that kind of blurred, like
1: it was
2: confusing kind of camera shaking around.
1: Yeah, it was they did the same thing in Band of Brothers.
2: Yeah,
1: with the shaky camera, you know, following the action up and down the trenches and then all where they were. And I remember the first time I watched it, I couldn't feel settled, like something was wrong. Like, it was a very good story there. And now, if you watch some old, you know, Hell is for Heroes, Steve McQueen World War II movie, it just seems boring.
0: Yeah, mm-hmm. It's nice. It's in focus.
1: It's just
0: it's a controlled situation.
1: Steady camera sitting there.
0: Yeah, right.
1: It's no good. Now that's horrible.
0: Okay. Saving Private Ryan. Maybe a little rough in the beginning. Porn. That's out. What if I want to watch Reservoir Dogs? You know, that's pretty violent.
2: Yeah,
0: or if I want to watch any Tarantino movie, what about Once Upon a Time in Hollywood? It's got a pretty violent ending.
2: Yeah, you get all the way to the ending probably in that one without, you know, you couldn't do The Hateful Eight or anything like that.
0: Not porn. It's just violent.
1: All that buckets of blood.
0: Right. But look at their mustaches. They're all great.
2: Going on vacation. I'm watching The Hateful Eight.
0: Yeah, I want to relax before I get to my all-inclusive.
1: Really, and really, what are you doing? What are you doing? What's to relax? Watch a money pit with Tom Hanks and Shelley Long.
2: Something light.
0: What about Wolf of Wall Street?
2: No.
0: Can't watch that on the plane?
2: No.
0: American Hustle?
1: There's got to be a list on the internet.
0: Yeah, movies you shouldn't watch on an airplane.
1: Well, just the ones you can.
3: 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Good morning. It's Eric. Thanks for joining me for Bob and Brian on Shuffle. 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

0: The Hog rocks your weekend. Good morning. It's Eric with Bob and Brian on Shuffle. Stephanie Sutton was filling in for Carrie Monday morning here, and she had been to some graduation parties over the weekend, and well, she discovered she really loves brisket. She's going to tell you just how much she loves brisket coming up in this next segment. Stick around for that. And we would love it if you'd represent the Bob and Brian Show. We've got the new Hog Store, the official Hog Store, where you can get all kinds of Bob and Brian and Hog merch, hoodies, shirts, hats, mugs. 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
6: This is going to get a little gross. Sorry. Sorry if you're having your morning breakfast right now, but there's a parasite out there right now.
7: Yeah.
6: Called Cyclosporora, which can contaminate raw produce and causes ferocious and long-lasting bouts of diarrhea.
7: Ferocious diarrhea. Wow.
6: Is making people sick across the states.
7: Diarrhea in itself was ferocious.
8: Ferocious and long-lasting. Yeah,
7: right. So when they throw ferocious, you are...
6: It says right here, explosive diarrhea.
7: All right, so...
6: That's the worst kind. Not a good kind, but woo.
7: We're not supposed to eat highly processed things that have, I don't know.
9: We've heard that.
7: Plastic
9: forever.
7: Or unusual molecules in them or on them. Cut back to meals that have just a couple of ingredients. Fresh things. And now the fresh stuff has.
6: Right, this parasite. Nationwide.
9: All right. So if I rinse my fruit before I. Wait, but it's not on fruit. It's on, what'd you say?
6: It says, you may want to give up those raw berries and the green salad and give the green salad the side eye.
9: That's the healthy stuff. That's what we're supposed to be.
6: Then what are we supposed to eat?
9: Processed food.
7: Cereal. Yeah. I don't know.
9: Mac and cheese. By the way, I had some really good mac and cheese.
7: It's pretty processed.
9: A couple of different parties over the weekend. Yes, the mac and cheese.
6: Were
9: man.
6: They catered, or was did someone
9: no,
6: actually
9: it
6: was, make it?
9: Somebody brought it. It was brought by somebody each time, and they were both absolutely like, "Wow, this is." It's like we're celebrating macaroni and cheese this weekend.
6: I was at a party where they had a brisket that she made overnight. I literally wanted to dunk my head in it. It was so good.
7: Yeah, that would have been the sensation of the party.
9: No.
6: It's
9: not any less of you, Stephanie.
7: That would have hit the 9-year-old network with, "Aw, that sports lady on Channel 12. She put her head in some soup."
6: it was gotten all
7: over the world in a matter of minutes.
6: So good.
9: Yeah.
6: Just seasoned perfectly.
9: Yeah. Was it smoked? Was it roasted?
6: Yes.
9: Was it?
6: Whatever she did, but it's the seasonings with it too. Like, it's just like, wow, it was good.
9: Rubs can make or break. You know, you're...
6: Right. She did say she was up really late.
9: Meats, yeah.
6: Making sure everything was... I said, it worked. Whatever you did.
9: Yeah.
6: Delicious.
9: Seeing the look on your face was all the reward she needed, too. It was worth all those late hours in the kitchen.
7: Did you go back?
6: I did. I didn't have dessert. I went back and got more. I didn't get the... I just got the meat.
9: Mm-hmm.
6: Just keto friendly. So I'm eating.
9: Oh, you see that woman on TV? She had a whole brisket at a 4th of July party.
7: And then she put her head in the
9: she didn't even
7: kettle.
9: And she didn't even try the dessert. She just ate all the brisket, I heard. Yeah.
6: I stayed near the brisket table the whole time. God, it was good.
9: Did you linger?
6: I did.
9: Did you linger by the brisket?
6: I'd go back. I was at one point, I was getting a little embarrassed because I was like, do people notice I keep going back to the brisket bar? So good.
7: But I think anyone will allow you a second trip.
9: Third?
6: Yes, there was plenty. She had plenty.
7: Yeah, it's just like when you go back. I think four. They're starting to go. What's
9: four trips before people go? Is he really going back for more?
7: People don't. I don't think people watch other people that closely.
9: No, I don't. Certainly at parties.
6: Oh, no. I waited for
9: and
6: some
9: I will
6: people
9: always
6: to go
9: say, I will yeah. always say to a much younger person at these get-togethers when they have, like, just a mountain of food on their plates, I will typically say, you know, you can go back.
6: Right.
9: Yeah, you don't have to get it all. It's, you know, you can go back. You know, four times, Brian said, before anybody really starts to go, you back.
7: Before anyone might really? Say something, yeah. is this your fourth trip? Right. Who counts? Who counts this?
9: Oh, I thought it would be the fifth trip that they would that you would get the, is this your fifth trip? I thought you got four. No, like,
7: I don't know what kind of crowd you're
6: yeah.
7: in.
6: I think it is. No, no one noticed or said anything. I just, you know, I'd go back and,
9: that good. The brisket was that good.
6: It just was delicious. Jeez. She had chicken, too, that was delicious. But I don't know. Something in her brisket meat was just fantastic.
7: This is what I want to know about Taylor Swift's shindig.
6: Oh, me too. What food?
7: Did they serve it? Everybody get a plate?
6: There's
7: or
6: no
7: was
6: way.
7: Was there a buffet
6: There's
7: where you could
6: no way
7: hit
6: that was
7: it
6: buffet.
7: Over and over again?
6: No, no, no. The fancy weddings, your sit-down.
7: Yeah.
9: What if they had like a sushi conveyor belt like they have in restaurants, you know, where it just goes by you and just grab what you want as it goes by?
7: Sits around a big racetrack.
9: You know what I'm talking about,
7: table.
9: Right, Rock?
7: Yeah.
9: Oh, yeah. Yeah,
7: or
9: you've
7: that,
9: been to those, yeah.
6: Those
9: yeah.
6: restaurants at the Dells that have that, like the little railroad track that goes around. And
5: grab it, that's food, at yeah. Wild Bill's, yeah.
7: I believe the engineers and scientists in her employ could have built one of those, but I don't know if that's...
6: I bet you're right, yeah.
7: Because now you're just looking at the sushi going around and not looking at the bride.
6: And seriously, at that wedding, that fancy wedding, I mean, I...
9: They were giving you, away. They ooh, were. They were giving away designer purses and cars. I mean,
6: I know.
9: Clearly, all the focus wasn't on the bride. People were collecting raffle tickets, trying to win prizes at the wedding. This is like wedding plus.
6: Okay, they had to have filet and lobster, right?
9: At
6: or
9: least.
6: Some or sea bass.
9: They had
6: something fancy.
9: This is the kind
7: they,
9: of wedding.
7: Saw lobsters being brought into Madison.
6: Oh, they did. Oh, for sure. Okay, so
9: this
6: they
9: is
6: had
9: the
6: lobster?
9: Kind of wedding where your lobster comes smothered in caviar.
6: Oh yeah. Oh, that sounds good.
5: Nobody
6: yeah.
5: was eating meatballs with their hands.
7: Or the, what's wrong with a good meatball?
5: Or, right, nothing.
9: Or the little Vienna sausages, the little oh, smoky yeah. links that are smothered in barbecue sauce. You know, they're just we're sitting no in the crock pot.
7: Tater tots.
5: Yeah, I like those too.
9: Maybe they rolled that in, you know, later in the evening, you know, like a couple hours after dinner, you know, like the 9 o'clock feed.
5: Yeah. That's the...
6: Oh, yeah. What was their late night snack
5: that's
6: at the
5: Munchies
6: Kelsey
5: table.
6: Wedding?
9: Yeah.
6: I bet that was sushi. The late night snack was sushi.
7: Really?
6: Yeah, yeah. That sounds fancy. It's not going to be pizza.
5: I'd rather have meatballs and weenies.
6: I know.
5: For a late night snack.
6: You know
5: snack.
6: What, though? It's the Kelsey brothers. Know? I bet you there was fried chicken.
9: They were football players. Yeah. Yeah. They were going to be hungry, right?
5: Yeah. Yeah. Yeah. Yeah, some good fried chicken. Now
6: oh,
5: you're talking.
6: I bet they did.
9: Yeah.
6: Oh, but they had New York style pizza. Come on, they're in New York. They had something okay. New York mm-hmm. related.
9: Right. Yeah, you know you can buy the video when it comes out in a month or so.
6: Oh, it better be a Netflix special. I will watch it. I think so. No,
7: I will. If it's a Netflix special, I'll watch it.
5: It'll be a series.
6: Right.
7: Can they get a whole series out of that?
5: The lead up to it, the prep, the
7: 6 3-hour episodes.
5: Yeah. They're going to squeeze every you know, nickel out of it they can.
9: I'm good for what a documentary. I don't need it in six parts like the Taylor Swift thing they did on Disney. It was mm-hmm. like four parts. I watched part one and then I was like, oh, shit, that seems really nice. And then I was kind of done after the first part.
7: This,
9: and
7: they is, were, this mm-hmm. is like trips to the buffet. How many episodes could you have before? What's going on here? I think I could do two 90-minute shows.
9: About their wedding.
7: Yeah.
9: Or the reception.
7: Depends on how far in advance it gets started. Like, are they going to show the lobsters being harvested from the sea and
6: yeah, that's
7: individually
6: too, yeah,
7: checked?
6: Too advanced.
7: Or, yeah. What are they going to do?
6: Do you think any of the football players dunked their heads in brisket?
7: Yeah. Like that lady at sports on Channel 12.
9: Oh, I heard she ate like a 15-pound brisket, and she kept going back. She ate like 9 pounds of it. Everybody else said to have potato salad because if they came too close, she growled at them. Yeah, she's really
5: well, I'll just have some potato salad, yeah. I guess.
6: I really wanted to take some home, but I didn't say anything. It was like, oh, you're not going to throw this away, are you?
9: Like, no.
6: The Suttons will take a... I did take a plate for my son. I did.
9: Okay.
6: And he did eat it, and he's like, damn, this is good.
9: And you say, damn, Mom.
6: Why don't you cook like
9: yeah.
6: this? Because I don't. Your dad does, but I don't. Actually, Brian does not cook it. My Brian does not cook a brisket. I don't think he knows how. Everything else is great. Mm-hmm.
9: You don't really need to know how to do that if you just...
6: You put it on the thing?
9: Go to YouTube. Go to YouTube.
7: The thing. The table. The counter. The bass drum.
6: You know. Well, what is it? A green egg? You can do it.
9: There are a lot of ways. There's a lot of ways
5: oven.
9: To do this.
5: Yeah, you can do it in the oven.
9: Speaking of the green egg, he'll be back. The green egg guy, he'll be back at the outing, right? The Bob and Brian Open.
5: Oh, yeah.
9: Like that guy.
6: I like to hang around that place, too.
9: That green, the stuff they make at the Green Egg is just ridiculous at the Open.
5: My favorite stop.
9: Yeah.
7: Tomahawk steak.
6: Yes.
5: Yeah.
7: Right on the coals. Just throw, like,
5: yeah.
7: If I did that, I'd just get something that tasted like dirt.
9: Yeah. It would be a waste of good meat.
7: Yeah.
5: These are special charcoal.
7: Yeah.
5: They're not briquettes. They're like big chunks.
9: Yeah, you know, that right. Yeah.
5: They don't have the dust
7: what
5: on them.
7: Got here? This tastes like kerosene and dirt.
9: No, it's a tomahawk.
7: I saw a guy do it. I
5: just threw it right on the
7: coals. Oh, hear about the guy who cooked something on.
9: Oh, did you hear about that sportswoman from Channel 12? Guy was cooking stuff on a green egg at the Bob and Brian Open.
5: She ate like 9 pounds of it.
9: Oh. Yeah, oh. Right down there at the Oasis, with the Bob and Brian Open. Yeah.
6: Yeah.
7: And kids were making faces at her, and she went nuts and ran all over the golf course.
5: No, that was Samson.
7: That's just a 9-year-old network. Yeah.
6: Oh, and those pizzas he cooks on that green egg.
9: Everything he makes on there. Everything it's he makes so on good. There is spectacular. Yeah. Yeah. I would love to think that if I bought a green egg, I could do that. But I know there's more to it than just buying.
6: Yeah.
9: That it takes time to get good at things.
5: Yeah, he's a master of it.
7: Green egg, make me some hot and pepper.
5: It's not a magic,
7: right?
5: You know, magic
7: a
5: ball.
7: Green egg, not a magic egg.
9: Yeah. Order the green egg to make you a carrot cake.
7: Make me a carrot cake. A cake of carrots.
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0: It's Bob and Brian on Shuffle on the Hog. Good morning. I'm Eric. Thanks a lot for hanging out this morning. Well, Carrie had a list of favorite white people phrases that are going to crack you up. Stick around. That's coming up next.
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7: People online are sharing their favorite white people phrases. Now, odds are you've probably heard these and then probably said them yourselves, or our parents have said them to us.
8: Yeah.
7: Well, I'll put in geez Louise in That's
8: cheese
7: number
8: and
7: nine.
8: Rice.
7: That's number nine.
8: Holy smokes.
9: This just made me think of high school girls saying things like, oh, really?
7: Holy smokes.
9: That was like kind of the thing. Oh, really?
8: Jeepers.
7: Jeepers is in there with geez Louise, too, yeah. I would say. Well, look at the cat dragged in. That's number 10.
10: These are things only white people say, and I think you might be right. I never saw Fred Sanford say.
7: No, you didn't.
10: Never saw the Jeffersons say any of those things.
7: You can't just waltz in here. That's number 8.
10: This is awesome.
7: Number 7. Oh, for crying out loud.
9: Well,
10: no brother ever said that.
9: For using the Lord's name in vain.
7: Right, that is right.
10: Cheese and rice.
7: Oh yeah, tough guy.
9: These just seem like things you say for lack of imagination. Well, maybe that's what they are.
10: How about this one? Debbie, anybody other than a white guy ever say, "Merci"?
7: Right, that's,
10: yeah, that's
7: who does that as a bit? It was the last time that, I think maybe Shane Gillis, it was the last time
10: really?
7: White people sounded cool, was the last guy that went, brother, can you?
10: Edward G. Robinson was the last cool-sounding white guy?
7: Yeah, and then, yeah, he's got a whole bit on that. It's in Beautiful Dogs. You should want, I heard this plenty. You're on thin ice, mister.
9: Yeah.
7: Or Buster, got that a lot. And get your mitts off that.
9: Anything in there about buckle down?
10: Right.
7: That's all in the same orbit for sure.
9: Right. I just wondered if it was on there specifically.
7: I've had it up to here.
10: Here, yeah. Right.
7: Get a load of this guy.
10: You don't hear any Asians saying that, you know?
7: No, you don't.
10: Crazy Rich Asians. Nobody was, I'm up to here, you know, any of that.
7: No.
10: Nope.
7: Mm-mm. Bollywood. I don't think that's any. No.
9: Go soak your head on there?
7: It's not, but that's...
9: Hit the dirt?
7: You and what army is number one.
10: Oh, yeah?
9: And that's...
7: You and what army?
9: And that's very colorful on that list.
7: Mm-hmm.
9: You and what army?
7: Mm-hmm. And the last one is... Newsflash, buddy! You never hear
9: Is anybody calling?
7: Is anybody? Oh,
9: you know the France is calling.
7: Oh,
9: you forgot your Eiffel Tower. That stuff.
7: Nope.
10: Who compiled this list?
7: People online.
10: Okay.
9: Because I feel like that's a very white guy thing to say.
7: Mm-hmm.
9: But then Barack Obama used it against Mitt Romney.
7: He did?
9: Yeah, in the debate. Like the 70s are calling and...
7: Oh, right.
9: They you know, have your foreign policy.
10: Yes, foreign policy is what it was, yeah.
7: Yeah. Oh, that's the. Yeah. That's clever.
9: He was trying to speak to white people. No, I don't know.
10: Nobody saw that coming. Did you hear what he just said? He's like a white guy.
7: Jiminy Cricket.
9: Now I understand him.
10: He in his tan suit.
7: Oh, for crying out loud.
9: I don't criticize for saying for crap. That is using self-control so that you don't blaspheme.
7: All right, fair enough.
10: Son of a Gunderson.
7: That's right.
6: It's Bob and Brian on Shuffle.
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1029 The Hog. Good morning. It's Rock. Glad to be here with you for Bob and Brian Odd Shuffle this morning. Well, Tim Murray was really gushing all over The Miz after his last win. Wasn't The Miz's most impressive outing, but still getting it done. In fact, tomorrow, big matchup with Mizorowski taking on Skeens in Pittsburgh, the final game before the All-Star break for the Brewers. That's going to be a classic. And, well, Tim Murray will get you all warmed up for that, talking about The Miz. Coming up next on Shuffle. You know, we're less than 2 weeks away from the Bob and Brian Open to benefit the Mac Fund. It's coming up Thursday, July 23rd at Grand Geneva Resort and Spa. And you can still come out and enjoy the day on the new Wee Nip short course. It's 11-hole walking course without all the hassle of playing a full round of golf out on the 18. 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We've got a golf shirt for you, thanks to Community Roofing and Restoration, Stephanie Sutton's Bloody Mary and Beermosa Bar, sponsored by VersaFoam Systems, the 50-50 raffle presented by Progress Manufacturing, Inc., and, of course, the Professional Construction.

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0: right. I figured yeah. him out.
1: Right, yes.
0: And I'm thinking, man, he must be getting rocked. He must be getting crushed. So I keep tabs on the game. I'm like, what? What did I miss? He went seven innings.
1: No, what okay. you should have said is, what did I miss?
0: Hey-o.
1: What did I miss?
0: I mean, if he's going to be held to a standard where...
1: Any runs are getting rocked?
0: And striking out 11 over seven innings against a division rival on the road is... things are falling apart a little bit. Man, you know what? I think we'll take that. And by the way, said jabroni has said... Deleted tweet out there. Yeah, so I was just looking to see if I could find the exact tweet that he had. And now it's magically gone. Funny how that works.
1: I think he was still throwing to the final batter. I think he was still popping the gun at 103, 104.
0: That's just what he does. It's what the Miz does. It still has an ERA of, 162 going on right now. Man, watching I was able to watch the... second game, and man, the new guy, Luis Lara.
1: Yeah,
0: does he have rockets up his behind?
1: Yeah, that
0: good Lord,
1: would he go first to home?
0: was insane.
1: I was watching him run, and I thought, wow, we just became a faster baseball team, if that's possible. And I guess it is. Yeah, there's a lot of speed out there on the bases when the Brewers are up.
0: Yeah, when he scored, on that first home double, was that Terang who brought him home?
1: Yes.
0: Phew, man. You've got Cooper Pratt hitting the triple, and then you've got Luis Lara going from first to third. So the youngsters coming up, a sweep of a doubleheader.
1: Well, it seems obvious where they're headed with this, with Pratt, with Cheerio, and now with Lara. I mean, those are three core players, right? That they have in their long-term plans, I would think. Yeah. But with the Brewers, you never know. I thought they had their long-term plans at third base last year.
0: That's true. With Durbin. And then you go out and you pick up a guy and Kyle Harrison. So, look, they've got the best prospect in all of baseball still down on the farm right now. In is it Made? Jesus Made?
1: Yes, I think you're saying that right.
0: He's the number one prospect in all of baseball right now, sitting there.
1: And he can't crack the lineup.
0: Yeah, so, I mean, he's a little bit, I guess, away, right. But it's a good problem to have, being 25 games above 500. 25 games above 500. I know you're worried about this series. The series has been won. And there's two games left.
1: I'd like to keep winning games.
0: I know.
1: I'd like, as they, this is the word that just, it's nauseating me because every sport uses it now. Just keep stacking wins.
0: Sure.
1: They talk about that. Just keep stacking hits. It's stacking whatever you're doing. Just keep stacking.
0: Well, and I think.
2: Phrase of the day.
1: It is. It really
0: is.
1: It's
0: too early. It's a bit too early to do this, but I'm going to do it anyways. There's two races right now. I guess three if you want to get a little bit greedy, but the two races is obviously number one, NL Central. Cubs are playing good baseball right now. Still seven games up there, and keeping the Braves or Phillies at arm's length for that second spot in that bye, so you don't have to play in the wild card round. So,
1: there's a lot of work to be done yet.
0: Oh yeah, still work to be done. And look, when we get closer to it, when I'm in town for the Open, and we can talk more about it, trade deadline fodder. I mean, I want him to go for it, man. What was that, a couple months ago that CC came to town and you guys celebrated his his run?
1: Yeah.
0: Go for it. Go get Scooble, man. I'm in.
1: Go get Scooble. What if to get Scooble, it's going to take that number one prospect
0: that
1: you were just talking about?
0: I don't think you can't give up him, more than likely, unless Scooble says, hey, I'll re-sign, which he won't say, because why would you do that? But, I mean, do you get rid of the kid you got from the Mets and Jet Williams, who is another top 100 prospect? I don't know, but I get aggressive. And the way this team is playing, we still got a month to go before
1: the deadline. I tell you what, if I'm the Tigers and I see a 414 area code coming in, I don't even answer it, because the Brewers always... Well, I won't say always, but over the last, 5 years? Get the better end of the deal.
0: Well,
1: when it's all said and done.

0: Unfortunately, we know who's going to go hard after Scooble, and that would be the Los Angeles Dodgers,
1: right? Because they need pitching.
0: Of course.
1: Yeah, they need more, more help.
0: By the way,
2: they have to spend their money wisely, too.
0: That's true. Yeah.
1: Yeah.
0: They're very tight on the purse strings out there in Los Angeles.
2: You want to wind up like the Mets.
0: Oh.
1: Oh, the Mets.
0: The Mets. Yes.
1: They delivered again last night.
0: Did you see the stat with the Mets yesterday?
2: Go ahead.
0: Oh. The New York Mets entering Tuesday, July 7th as a franchise. A franchise that started in the mid-60s. All time was 201 when scoring at least 12 runs in a game.
1: Yes.
0: Ladies and gentlemen,
2: what
0: the New York Mets are now 202 when scoring 12 or more runs.
1: And there was another thing I saw in there. They had a little league home run.
0: They're actually the ones who hit said little league home
1: run. And lost the game. They got the little league homer and lost the game.
0: Go,
2: what is a little? Oh, when they hit
0: a ground ball.
1: Yes,
0: a ground ball in the infield, Brian, yep. And that batter scored. Ground right. ball.
2: They're playing an American League team. It's okay. It's
1: yeah, no big deal. Kansas City was throwing it all over the place.
0: Yeah,
1: if you haven't seen it, you gotta watch it. It's like these are professionals.
0: Oh,
1: those throws were so far, so bad. I forgot
2: they scored 16.
1: Yeah,
2: the Royals.
1: Yes, and the Mets only scored 12, and they.
0: The
1: scored
0: tweet
1: 12
0: that I,
1: and you lost.
0: The tweet that I saw goes, I promise no amount of explaining will prepare you for how bad this play is.
1: Wow. I saw a reporter. This was not a man on the street talking to a reporter. I saw a reporter who was a Mets fan say to the people back at the desk, all the Mets do is take your money and lose. That's all they do.
2: Was Mr. Met dancing around behind him?
0: Doing his you can't see my face dance?
2: Yeah.
1: Yeah, the Mets, I just, you know.
0: It would only, I wish so badly that they were the ones, because when I saw that tweet come across, I initially thought, oh, yes, they are the ones who were committing said little league home run. No, they actually the ones who scored.
1: Scored, right. On an infield hit. That's even better, yeah.
0: On a ground ball to the left side of the infield. Didn't even make it to the pitcher's mound.
1: Yeah, that's about as little league as it gets.
2: Two bad throws in a row.
1: Yep.
2: Well, three, really.
0: It was like the, I don't know if you guys...
1: It took a team to make that happen.
0: I don't know if you guys were up late on Friday night when the Diamondbacks did something similar against the Brewers with their errant throws from their pitcher there. But, yeah. The New York Mets, now a whopping 38-54.
1: Okay, clearly they're going to be sellers. But they're going to dump players at the trading deadline.
0: Do you want Freddie back?
1: I would. Then that's my point.
0: You don't want anyone tainted by that Mets.
2: He stinks now because of this. Yep, I don't want him back.
0: Well, you don't want any tainted Metness,
2: right?
1: I don't know that he's good enough to be in our starting lineup anymore. Honestly. I don't. I mean, look at who we have for starters. Who's he going to bump? Who are you going to bump to make Freddie a starter? We've seen Freddie's act. Freddie gets ahead in the count, and then he nibbles, and he nibbles, and he winds up walking. Guys, I didn't realize that until Smoltz was doing a Brewer game, and he goes, this guy gets ahead in every count, and then he doesn't just finish him. He doesn't just throw that third strike. He nibbles. He tries to get too clever. So I don't know that I don't think I want Freddie back.
2: See, look what happened to the Royals by visiting the Mets. They
0: no, you go into that stadium.
1: They almost lost.
0: And get that stink on you.
2: They had to score 16
1: to win. Yeah. Yeah. So I don't know.
2: That's probably the Mets' highlight of the year, right?
1: Don't you see at the dugout? Everybody's smiling and laughing.
2: Yeah.
0: Yeah.
1: Having a great time. Yeah. You get a little league home run like that, you just figure, well, the game is ours. Now we're going to win this game. You just figure because the other team's kind of defeated. Not in the Mets' case. They still lost.
0: Sure did. sure did.
1: Again, how far did the ball travel, Tim, off the bat?
0: About 60 feet.
2: Yeah, they thought they might win their 39th game of the year.
0: Huh? Maybe like 55 feet because it didn't fully get to the mound.
1: Right.
0: It was just to the just to the left of the mound there. Also, last night, if you need more reminder that Shohei Ohtani is the best player ever to walk the face of the planet, hit his 300th home run last night in his 1,100th game.
1: Is that the quickest any player has done it?
0: It actually isn't, surprisingly enough. It is the fifth fewest games in MLB history with at least one plate appearance to reach 300 home runs. So I was surprised.
1: Is he the quickest to 300 home runs and be a
0: elite pitcher?
1: An elite pitcher as well, a Cy Young contender?
0: I mean, it's just every time that dude's up, it's like, oh, he hit a home run. Oh, shocker.
2: And he escaped the Angels, where Mike Trout still is, and the Angels are actually the worst team in baseball.
1: They are. Unbelievable.
2: Yeah.
1: And Trout just takes it.
0: Well, he's hurt right now.
1: Okay.
2: How are they not better when those guys were both on the team? They were still a lousy team those days.
1: We discussed it when they were both on the team. How is this possible? The two best players in baseball are on the same team and they don't?
0: I'm going to look it up real quick. Hold on. Lowest payrolls in baseball. Because this is just the proof that you don't need to spend to be good. The team with the second lowest payroll this year, the Miami Marlins, have 50 wins.
1: Okay.
0: The team with the fifth lowest payroll, the Tampa Bay Rays, are four games ahead of the Yankees.
1: Who are never going to be in the lowest payroll conversation.
0: No.
1: Yeah. But here's the thing.
0: And it's not like the Brewers are massive spenders either,
1: not
0: right?
1: Not at all. No. I mean, they spend their money wisely.
0: Yeah, I mean, Yelly's getting paid a decent amount of money. I mean, they're not the lowest payroll out there, but they're bottom 10, bottom 12.
1: But when you
0: like
1: are
0: that.
1: One of the lowest payrolls in the majors, like the Brewers and like the Marlins are, you have to be right a lot.
0: Sure.
1: On your choices.
2: Yeah, and you're going to have to be prepared to lose your great players.
1: Every time. Yeah, every time their contract is up, you just have to figure, well, that, thank you. I think Terang is going to be one of those guys before long.
0: I mean, I would say this. I mean, you can correct me if I'm wrong. It's not, I mean, Yelich is still here. He got paid. Hopefully they are figure out a way to pay up when time comes for Miz. But, you know, that's still a ways down the road. But, yeah, you got to be right a lot. And, you know, I remember talking about the Durbin trade over the offseason. Like, really? You're trading Durbin? Really? I mean, he was pretty good. Well,
1: he was pretty good.
0: Kyle Harrison's better.
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0: 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They're going to be in Green Bay August 1st. How's it going? 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Hey, it's Bob and Brian in the morning. Hi, we're Bob and Brian. Enjoy the weekend.
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Shinedown is joining Lou Brutus tonight on the world famous Hard Drive right here on the Hog. It kicks off at 7 o'clock. How's it going? It's Eric. Hope your weekend's off to a great start. We've got the Brewers in Pittsburgh, 3:05 this afternoon, and then tomorrow's the big Miz Skeens matchup. What a classic to close out the first half of the season as they head into the All-Star break. Here's Sublime now on the Hog.

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0: Bob and Brian's 34th annual open is just around the corner. It's on Thursday, July 23rd. The Hog and Lanacugle Summer Shandy presents that at the Bruton Highlands courses of Grand Geneva Resort and Spa, both sold out. Doesn't mean you can't get into that open, though, because new for this year, the Weenip Short Course. It's an 11-hole walking course. 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You still get everything the Bruton Highlands golfers do. 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

0: Guns N' Roses is going to be at Credit Union 1 Amp Tinley Park on July 29th. 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

0: the Hog and Painting by Christopher want to fuel your summer. 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

0: Bring the hydration and the sunscreen if you're planning on joining us on Thursday, July 23rd for the Hog and Lana Kugel Summer Shandy's 34th annual Bob and Brian Open. This is always a great time. I love the Oasis. That's always a great spot to hang out. It all benefits the Mac Fund. The Bruton Highlands courses of Grand Geneva Resort and Spa are sold out, but that doesn't mean you can't get into the Bob and Brian Open. 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

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Lou Brutus will play that for you tonight on Hard Drive. 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

0: If I gave you tickets to Guns N' Roses for Credit Union One Amp on July 29th and Megadeth for Capital Credit Union Park in Green Bay August 1st, would you go? Would you turn that down? Were you planning on buying them anyway? Because we've got your chance to win them. The Hog and Painting by Christopher want to fuel your summer. 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
1: 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Hi, we're Bob and Brian. Enjoy the weekend.
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13: One call, that's all.
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Bush a week from tomorrow night. They're playing the second night of the Summer of 99 and Beyond Festival. Before that, you can see Sebastian Bach. He's going to be at the Waukesha County Fair on the 16th.

0: see the Smashing Pumpkins in Madison in October. Details on that show on the concert section of 1029thehog.com. Enjoy the rest of your weekend. I will talk to you Monday after Bob and Brian's year so far. They're out, but they still managed to get some AC/DC tickets for you. So Carrie and Eric will give you a chance to win those. And then you can see Bob and Brian at their 34th annual open to benefit the Mac Fund. The Hog and Lana Kugel Summer Shandy presents that at the Bruton Highlands courses of Grand Geneva Resort and Spa on the 23rd. Now, those courses are sold out, but new for this year, the Wee Nip Short Course. 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It's a little bit cheaper. It starts a little bit later and it ends a little bit earlier. So if that sounds good to you, then book your four. Some you still get all the perks of the Bruton Highland courses, the official Bob and Brian golf shirt, thanks to Community Roofing and Restoration, a golfer goodie bag, a replay round of golf, on-course beverage carts, thanks to Su Casa Grande Mexican Grill and Sports Bar, dinner, thanks to Next Electric, social media coverage, thanks to Charbonneau Jewelers, and fireworks, courtesy of Valentine Coffee Roasters. So book those 11 holes at the Wee Nip Walking Course. All the details at 1029thehog.com.
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There's Metallica, Milwaukee's 102.9 The Hog. Good afternoon. I'm bored on a beautiful summer Saturday here in the area before it gets real, real hot again early next week. Guns N' Roses now. It's 102.9 The Hog.

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So the Brewers rained out last night, doubleheader today in Pittsburgh. 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

1029, The Hog.

0: Well, it's a year ago last week that Ozzy did his final show, which was incredible, and then sadly approaching the anniversary of his death, July 22nd. But there's Crazy Train on 102.9 The Hog. 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
11: 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Then see Black Veil Brides September 3rd, Chad Gray Saturday September 5th, Turnstile September 9th, and Tom Morello September 20th.

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It's a 1, 2, 3, take my hand and come with me, because you look so fine that I really wanna make you mine. Really wanna make you mine. 4, 5, 6, come on and get your kicks. Now you don't need a

0: I'll kick it off the anticipated match of the weekend in the World Cup, Norway versus England. Erling Haaland, the beast, the assassin, the freak of nature, guy who runs as fast as NFL players. He's speed comparable to Tyreek Hill, something I heard today. Against the three lions, England, looking for their first World Cup win since 1966. And their fan base will let you know that everything about their team. So, should be fun here this afternoon. I'm Borna with you until Hard Drive takes over with Lou Brutus at 7, the very best in new rock for the week. Then Eddie Trunk rocks 3 hours of hard rock and heavy metal for your Saturday night, starting at 9 tonight.
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0: There's Green Day, Milwaukee's 102.9 The Hog, the Bob and Brian Open less than 2 weeks away with Lion and Kugel Summer Shandy at Grand Geneva Resort and Spa in Lake Geneva to benefit the Mac Fund. You know, there's still a way you can get in. The main golf is sold out, but the Wee Nip course, it's the short 11-hole course, walking course, averaging about 90 yards a hole. We just need a couple of clubs to play. You can get in that for the Bob and Brian Open. Later start, it's a cheaper price. You get that golf and then everything else that comes with the BBO, as we call it, official Bob and Brian golf shirt, thanks to Community Roofing and Restoration. Stephanie Sutton pouring Bloody Marys in Beer Moses, thanks to VersaFoam Systems. 50-50 raffle presented by Progress Manufacturing and the Professional Construction Inc. 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

0: There's Stone Temple Pilots on Milwaukee's 102.9 The Hog. Hope you're enjoying your weekend. Take The Hog with you with the new Hog app. Download at 102.9 The Hog. Nice day here today. Another nice one tomorrow. Then it get hot Monday, Tuesday. Back into the 90s. Maybe up to all the way to 98 on Tuesday. So enjoy this weekend before the extreme heat.
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Well, we have the World Cup semifinals matchup set up tonight. I mean, France and Spain are playing one. Then you got England and Norway going at it. And Argentina, Switzerland later on tonight. We'll get us to 14. Bush and Glycerine on the hug.

0: And Roses in Tinley Park, Illinois, and Megadeth in Green Bay at the end of this month into August with the Hog and Painting by Christopher's Fuel Your Summer. 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

What we've got here is failure to communicate. Some men you just can't reach. So you get what we had here last week, which is the way he wants it. Well, he gets it. I don't like it.

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0: 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I'm Born to Steppin' Out, Hard Drive, and Lou Brutus next. 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
2: Hi, this is Dan Buttrey, combat veteran of the Iraq War. Wounded so severely during the first day of battle at Gettysburg as part of the Wisconsin 7th Infantry, Sergeant Francis Coates had both of his eyes shot out and was bayoneted by the enemy. He pulled himself up against a tree, loaded his weapon, and continued to yell and cuss at the rebels. Rescued by fellow Union soldiers, Coates would survive the war and receive the Medal of Honor. He married, learned a trade, and moved to Nebraska, where he sadly passed away at 63 from pneumonia. Coates' story begs the question, how dedicated would you fight to keep this country free from sworn enemies? Thank you, Francis Coates, for representing the best of our warrior ethos over the past 250 years.
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Welcome to Hard Drive. I'm Lou Brutus, and as the summer continues, please remember to share the road. Along with cars and trucks, the highways are filled with motorcycles, bicycles, mini bikes, skateboards, segways, and those weirdo little sit-down things that people pedal with a giant orange flag on the back. So you have got to watch out for everyone. Even those pretentious numbnuts on their $5,000 Italian bicycles with racing suits so tight the bike seat ends up attached to their butt via suction. There's a nice visual, by the way. Anyway, this week on the world-famous Hard Drive, my guest will include Shinedown, A Perfect Circle, Wage War, Nonpoint, and Bill Murray. We'll also get you plugged in with Story of the Year. We begin the musical proceedings, the Hard Drive double dose of Five Finger Death Punch. First up, from the forthcoming new album Legacy, which drops on July 31, this is Eye of the Storm, their recent 18th number one rock track, Five Finger Death Punch, on the world famous Hard Drive. Welcome aboard.